0: It's 2 p.m. on a Friday here in Japan. I'm James Tingon in Tokyo. Welcome to NHK Newsline. At least 10 people have been hospitalized after a fire at an elementary school in Tokyo. Officials say all student and staff have been accounted for. NHK World's Mitsui Shoko is on the scene in Kita Ward for us. Shoko, what can you tell us?
1: The flames are almost out, but the operation here isn't over yet. Just behind me are the main gates of Takinogawa Daisan Elementary School. You can see the burnt-out windows there on the fourth floor. The first emergency call came in shortly before 11 a.m. I spoke to two students who were in the school when the alarms went off.
2: The flames were small at first, but they grew bigger and bigger as we evacuated, and the smoke became worse. Then the fire broke out to the extent that the music room could not be seen.
3: Then I saw glass broken by fire.
1: There were around 360 students and staff here when the fire broke out. Authorities say 8 kids and 2 teachers were taken to hospital. One student broke their arm during the evacuation. Police and firefighters are still here investigating what caused the blaze. As we heard from one of the boys, authorities believe it started in the music room. Unlike a cooking or science class, there is no obvious fire source there. So we will have to wait to see what exactly sparked the flame. Back to you.
0: Thanks very much. That was our Mitsui Shoko. In other news, the U.S. Central Command says it's lifted its naval blockade of Iranian ports after the country's president signed a deal to end their conflict. The so-called Memorandum of Understanding says U.S. forces will fully end the blockade within 30 days and that Iran will allow ships to move through nearby waters. Vice President J.D. Vance says 12.5 million barrels of oil have passed through since the signing.
4: The Iranians, for the second night in a row, did not shoot at any ships in the Strait of Hormuz. So far, they are honoring their end of the commitment. And on the blockade, CENTCOM has allowed north of a dozen ships to go through our naval blockade. And so we're also honoring our end of the early part of the agreement.
0: Vance says he'll be leading the U.S. delegation in further talks. He says the 60-day period for negotiations officially started on Thursday. And he says practical discussions could start this weekend. Iran state media carried a statement from Supreme Leader Mojtaba Khamenei. He says he initially had a different view of the deal, but he says he approved it after the rights of the Iranian people were assured. And he stressed that negotiations would not mean accepting what he called the enemy's position. Iranian President Masoud Pezeshkian has supported the memorandum, calling it a historical document. He says peace will be achieved by mutual respect. But some terms of the memorandum may already be under threat. It calls for an immediate end to military operations on all fronts, including Lebanon. But the Lebanese state news agency says Israeli drone strikes killed 3 people there on Thursday. Israeli Prime Minister Benjamin Netanyahu has reportedly pledged that forces will remain in the area for security reasons. The Iran-backed group Hezbollah says its fighters have engaged in clashes with Israeli forces attempting to advance in southern Lebanon. And reports say the situation is having an impact on the peace process. Lebanese media cited sources as saying Iran's negotiating team has postponed a visit to Switzerland. It gave Israeli attacks as the reason. Vice President Vance is urging both Israel and Hezbollah to refrain from further attacks. He said President Trump is frustrated by Israeli strikes, especially those in civilian areas in Beirut after the breakthrough of the U.S.-Iran agreement. Japanese Chief Cabinet Secretary Kihara Minoru said he was worried about the situation in Lebanon.
5: Japan is strongly concerned that Israel and Hezbollah have been engaged in tit-for-tat attacks, causing civilian casualties and the destruction of infrastructure.
0: Kihara also said Japan remains committed to diplomatic efforts toward achieving peace and stability in the region. The U.S. remains deeply involved in the Middle East, but it has been scaling back its engagement in Europe. NATO's other member countries have confirmed plans to fill this gap by boosting their own defense capabilities. NATO defense chiefs met at the alliance's headquarters in Brussels. Secretary General Mark Rutte said it was a landmark moment of change for NATO.
6: This alliance is going through a massive transformation, probably the biggest transformation in its history, to build this NATO 3.0.
0: U.S. Defense Secretary Pete Hegseth welcomed the decision.
7: We're not going to allow freeloading anymore. Excuses don't count anymore. Our dues, our NATO dues, are contingent upon other countries stepping up. This is not a one-way street.
0: Hegseth also said the U.S. will review its troop deployments in Europe. A meeting on military aid for Ukraine also took place. The country's president, Volodymyr Zelensky, was in attendance.
8: The first is the number of unmanned ground vehicles. The second is long-range artillery ammunition. Right now, there is not enough of either. We need both urgently.
0: Germany, the Netherlands, and eight other nations pledged financial support to a framework to purchase U.S.-made weapons and other equipment for Ukraine. Britain also announced its commitment to provide air defense missiles, radars, and other supplies. Meanwhile, Ukraine has launched a large-scale drone attack on Moscow. And Zelensky says his country's forces struck an oil refinery in the Russian capital for the second time this week. Zelensky says in a post the action is a fully justified response to Russian attacks on Ukrainian cities and communities. Russia's defense ministry says its air defense systems intercepted and destroyed more than 500 drones overnight. Russia's state-run media report, it was the biggest drone attack on the city in 2 years. The strikes disrupted the city's airports and roads. Russian transport authorities say flights at four airports in the Moscow region had been suspended to ensure safety. Ukraine's military says Russian forces launched missile and drone attacks overnight into Thursday. China says one of its ships has conducted an environmental survey in waters east of Taiwan. It's the latest in a string of maritime operations by Beijing meant to assert its jurisdiction over the waters. China's Ministry of Natural Resources says the survey lasted 3 days through Thursday. It adds the goal was to understand the ecological conditions of waters under Chinese jurisdiction. China has repeatedly carried out activities in the waters since early this month. They include patrols by its Coast Guard and Transport Ministry. Beijing says these were countermeasures to a decision by Japan and the Philippines to negotiate a maritime boundary in an area that includes these waters. But its announcements of the marine survey did not make reference to this. Taiwan's administration, led by the Democratic Progressive Party, has criticized Chinese maritime activities as illegal. Japan's Emperor Naruhito, who is on an official visit to the Netherlands, has traveled to the oldest university in the European country. The emperor visited Leiden University in the western part of the Netherlands on Thursday. The institution was founded in 1575. Many prominent figures studied there, including Dutch King Willem Alexander and NATO Secretary General Mark Rutte. The emperor talked with professors and students at a botanical garden. One student was majoring in Japanese arts. The emperor reportedly asked what had sparked interest in the subject. A group of atomic bomb survivors known as Nihon Hidankyo is expected to decide next year whether to carry on or disband. The survivors known as Hibakusha are all getting on in years. They held a general meeting in Tokyo on Wednesday and Thursday to discuss the future of the group. One proposal is to allow non-survivors, including the children of survivors, to continue. Another is to disband when the survivors can no longer serve. The Hiroshima and Nagasaki organizations were asked to continue, but the other regional groups would be free to decide by themselves. Secretary General Hamasumi Jiro says he hopes they will overcome these difficulties over the next 12 months.
9: I think all members want to keep the group going as long as possible. I hope it will continue to be something that we can be satisfied with.
0: The organization won the Nobel Peace Prize in 2024 for its efforts to achieve a world free of nuclear weapons. Its members have traveled around the world to speak about their experiences. More names have been added to a monument honoring those who died in the Battle of Okinawa. The southwestern Japanese prefecture saw some of the bloodiest fighting in the closing stages of World War II. The Cornerstone of Peace in Itoman City features more than 240,000 names, including 95 installed on Thursday. Officials say people from outside the prefecture are among the new additions, including one from the United States. Itoman was the final battleground between the now-defunct Imperial Japanese military and U.S. forces in Okinawa.
10: The lives of more than 240,000 people are commemorated here, especially for their families. We will continue working to inscribe more names to our monument.
0: Names are added to the monument ahead of Okinawa's Memorial Day on June 23rd. The exact number now stands at 242,659. Now for the latest on the business and financial fronts with Yuko Fukushima.
11: The Japanese yen fell to its lowest level against the dollar in nearly 2 years on speculation that U.S. interest rates could rise. The dollar traded at around 161 yen following the Federal Reserve's latest meeting. During the meeting that ended on Wednesday, the Fed kept interest rates on hold. However, some policymakers projected rates could rise within the year. That supported the view that the rate gap between Japan and the U.S. is unlikely to narrow anytime soon. Traders sold yen, pushing the dollar to the upper 161 level in New York overnight. The last time the yen fell this low was in July 2024. However, investors may be growing wary about possible intervention by the Japanese authorities to stem the yen's fall. Japanese Finance Minister Katayama Satsuki issued a strong warning on Friday against excessive market moves.
12: If there are speculative moves, we will take firm action. That is something that will not change.
11: Stocks rose in early Tokyo trading. The benchmark Nikkei 225 index briefly added 850 points, or 1.2%, to hit another intraday record high. But it briefly erased those gains at the beginning of the afternoon session. The index has hit new intraday highs for five straight sessions. Some market watchers say the Nikkei's rapid rise puts it at risk of overheating. NHK has learned that Japan's government is drawing up plans to invest about 370 trillion yen in artificial intelligence and other key strategic fields by fiscal 2040. That's the equivalent of more than $2 trillion. The government's Growth Strategy Council is pulling together the plans, which will include funding from both the public and private sectors. The council has identified 17 sectors as central to Japan's future economic security. They include AI and semiconductors, shipbuilding, and critical minerals. Next-generation quantum computing is also part of the funding plan. The council is expected to meet as early as next week to further flesh out the investment strategy. Well, it's been 1 year since Nippon Steel's multi-billion dollar acquisition of U.S. Steel. The idea was one of the biggest in the sector and marked a major consolidation in the global industry. Well, the Japanese company is now preparing to spend about $11 billion through the end of 2028 to upgrade and expand U.S. steel mills. Nippon Steel bought its U.S. rival in June last year for about 2 trillion yen, or more than $12 billion. It has since transferred about 100 employees to U.S. plants to help boost competitiveness. Big River Steel in Arkansas is one of them. About 10 Nippon Steel employees work at the plant. They have helped to transfer technical know-how and stabilize production of electrical steel used in EVs and hybrids.
13: We pay close attention to even the smallest details in the manufacturing process. Now, we need to bring that approach to this mill, not only the technology, but also how to successfully blend the cultures. I believe this mill has the potential to become the strongest in the world.
14: There's a lot of value in what Nippon has brought, and it's opened up just a lot of new doors and a new life for U.S. Steel with things that we wouldn't have done for quite some time. We were getting past ramp-up stages, now into stages where we're operating the lines 100%, at least trying to get there from a productivity standpoint. And they've been very instrumental in all of that capacity along the way with us.
11: But revamping aging facilities remains a costly challenge for the Japanese steelmaker. The company's projection for work needed on a steel plant in Pennsylvania has risen to $2.5 billion, or more than double the initial estimate. Next, NHK World's Gene Otani with BizPix.
15: Let's take a look at the key business and economic stories for the week ahead. Germany's Business Climate Index for June is due out Wednesday. The index fell in March and April, but showed signs of recovery in May. The U.S. releases its May Personal Consumption Expenditures Index on Thursday. In April, prices were 3.8% higher than a year earlier. Japan announces Tokyo's Consumer Price Index

0: She expects the figure for June to increase by about half a percentage point to 1.7 or 1.8%.
1: The main driver is higher energy prices. The rise in crude oil prices has been passed through to gasoline as well as to electricity and gas bills. In June, government subsidies for electricity and gas are no longer in place, so the increase in energy prices is likely to be reflected directly in the CPI.
0: Nakamura adds that high oil prices will also affect non-energy items as raw material and transportation costs rise. The ripple effect is expected to become fully evident in consumer prices from the second half of 2026 through 2027, with inflation likely moving above 2%. In an effort to slow inflation, the Bank of Japan raised its key interest rate to around 1% on Tuesday. That's the highest level in 31 years.
1: The rate hike to 1% will help to cool prices, but its effect is likely to be limited. First, strong cost push pressure stemming from the situation in the Middle East. Second, continued yen depreciation.
0: Nakamura points out that this rate hike has already been largely priced in by the financial markets. As a result, it has not triggered a rebound in the yen. She says, in order to stabilize prices, the yen's depreciation needs to be curbed. And she emphasizes that the BOJ must clearly signal its commitment to a sustained path of rate hikes rather than a one-off move.
1: Once the dollar-yen rate rises above 165, upward pressure on prices tends to increase further, and we are now approaching that level.
0: A memorandum of understanding between the U.S. and Iran to end the conflict has been signed. The next question will be whether transit through the Strait of Hormuz is normalized and crude prices decline. I'm Gino Tani, and that's this week's BizPix.
2: Now let's get you a check on the markets.

0: And that's the biz for this hour.
1: Fans from around the world have flocked to New York to be part of the excitement of the Men's Soccer World Cup. But for many locals, the high cost of tickets has put the matches out of reach. Now, the city is finding new ways to bring the tournament closer by showcasing the diverse cultures and communities that make the city unique. NHK World's Inoue Yuki reports.
2: The World Cup has been bringing extra energy to New York City, but for many soccer fans, getting into the stadium can cost thousands of dollars. Here at Corona Park in Queens, people are gathering to watch matches and cheer on their teams and soak up the atmosphere, all for free. What brought you here today?
3: Support our team. Mm-hmm. I couldn't make it to Seattle because far away and ticket prices are really, really high. Yeah. So I get the opportunity to be here mm-hmm. with my Egyptian fans, mm-hmm. you know, and hope we'll do a good match today.
2: What's your thought on the ticket prices?
4: It's outrageous. They're tough. They're a little bit rough, I'm not going to lie.
5: It's crazy.
6: It's a little bit too high.
4: Yeah.
6: Especially since like, it's a thing that, you know, all the world comes together to enjoy. I feel like it's a little way too high for some people.
2: Is that one reason you came here today? You know, these free venues?
4: Yeah, it was free, yeah.
6: People in all different jerseys and nationalities all coming together for one thing. It's beautiful, really beautiful. Game. It's the beautiful game.
4: Yeah, it truly is. It truly is.
2: Now we're at another watch party in Brooklyn. Music is rolling and all these fans are waiting for the Saudi Arabia versus Uruguay match. What brings these people here is not just free tickets, but this. It's called the Neighborhood Passport. This free small booklet lets fans collect

0: stamps all across New York City. So let's take a look what this venue has in stock. Hello. So can I get a stamp too? Thank you so much. So they have 12 different designs in total, and here they offer, thank you so much. They offer the stamp with the subway and a soccer ball. So more than 100 locations are participating in this passport program, including museums, libraries, and cultural centers. But many of the locations are located in less well-known areas. The passport highlights 30 communities with strong immigrant roots. As you can see, there's 3 Chinatowns. They also have Koreatowns, and on the right, Little Haiti and Little India. Right now we're at number 12, Little Caribbean, as the music tells us. It's home to many Caribbean and African communities.
1: Really excited for all the people who are visiting New York for the World Cup to be able to have an accessible way to experience our city, because it's big, it's overwhelming. There's so many different things that you can see. So I think that this is such a great idea to get people out and about and moving and talking and enjoying the city.
2: They look fun. I always like to like travel around and collect like passport stamps. So I love the concept of it. It's really cute. And I know actually Japan does Eki train stamps.
3: Yeah.
2: I love that too.
0: So let's hear from one of the people behind this passport program. Nisha Baliga is with the organization that started this. Nisha, thank you so much for joining us.
4: Thank you. Nice to be here.
0: So why did you decide to launch this program alongside the World Cup?
4: You know, as the World Cup was coming to New York City and all the cities around the United States, there was so much talk about how expensive the tickets were going to be. And we really wanted to shift the focus from the expense of the World Cup tickets to the neighborhoods. And we felt like even if lots of people can watch the World Cup in the stadium, there would only be 10,000 people who could watch it there. But there's 8 million people who live in New York City, and there's such an opportunity to enjoy the World Cup here in the neighborhoods. And that's why we did this program.
0: Why did you put the focus on immigrant neighborhoods?
4: Yeah, that was very important to us. As we looked at all the countries that are represented in the World Cup, we really thought New York City is a city of immigrants. Almost 3 million people have been born in other countries. And we thought every country playing in the World Cup has a community here. And in this current time when there's a lot of negative sentiment against immigrants, we really wanted to lift up what's so special about New York, what immigrants contribute. And so we really wanted to lift that up as part of this initiative.
0: Great. So Nisha, we'll come back to you later. Thank you so much.
4: Thank you.
0: So the city wants people to watch the games, of course, but they also want them to spend time and money in local communities. They also launched a program called the 5 Borough Winner Special. Restaurants and bars across New York are offering special $26 meal deals during the tournament. The city lists the participating businesses on its website and helps promote them. Many are immigrant-owned restaurants in neighborhoods like this one. This Guatemalan-owned restaurant, for example, has created a set meal of a home-style soup and beer for $26. So, Nisha, before we go, what do you want for the residents, also the visitors, to experience and feel through your passport program?
4: I feel like one of the biggest things we want to do is to really lift up the uniqueness and the beauty of New York City. Often when people see New York City in media or they see it on TV, they see very small sections of it. You see Times Square, you see Museum Mile. And so what we really want people to do through this program is really explore and enjoy the uniqueness and the culture and the richness of New York City neighborhoods.
0: Thank you so much.
4: Thanks.
0: As fans cheer for teams from around the world, many New Yorkers are reconnecting with their own roots. Organizers hope the World Cup can score a different kind of goal, a deeper appreciation for the diverse communities that make up the city. Inoue Yuki, NHK World, New York.
5: Yuki, thanks. 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

0: I'll be back at the top of the hour with Newsline Asia 24. 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

0: The sister of North Korean leader Kim Jong-un has condemned G7 leaders for issuing a statement reaffirming their commitment to the North's complete denuclearization. Kim Yo-jong expressed strong dissatisfaction and regret regarding the document. The G7 leaders said they feel deep concern about North Korea's nuclear and ballistic missile programs. The statement also referred to their commitment to completely denuclearizing the North in accordance with UN Security Council resolutions. Kim said Pyongyang resolutely denounces and rejects the G7's position. She described North Korea's access to nuclear weapons as a core interest to be preserved without fail. Taiwanese President Lai Ching-te says he hopes the U.S. will soon approve a new arms sales package for Taiwan.
1: Our arms purchases with the United States are not just about acquiring weapons. They are also about sending an important strategic message to the international community.
0: Lai said peace in the Taiwan Strait is not only an issue for Taiwan. He said there's a shared responsibility for the safety of the Indo-Pacific region and global prosperity. Vietnamese police have rescued more than 400 stolen cats in a crackdown on a cat meat crime ring. State media quote police as saying they broke up the crime ring after investigating a spate of cat thefts in and around Ho Chi Minh City. 9 people were detained for their alleged involvement. Group members reportedly sold the animals to intermediaries for just over $1 a pound. Consumption of cat meat is legal in Vietnam, but the theft of cats and dogs is a widespread problem in the country. This is NHK World Japan. Indian Prime Minister Narendra Modi has asked U.S. President Donald Trump for Washington's help in securing the safety of crew aboard ships in the Middle East. Modi made that request on the sidelines of the G7 summit in France. This comes after 3 Indian crew members died in a U.S. attack on a commercial ship off the coast of Oman earlier this month. Trade issues have also become a source of tension between the two countries. The U.S. last year imposed steep tariffs on India, partly due to its purchases of Russian oil. China says one of its ships has conducted a marine environmental survey in waters east of Taiwan. China's Ministry of Natural Resources says the operation was intended to understand ecological conditions in waters under Beijing's jurisdiction. China has been carrying out activities meant to assert its jurisdiction over waters east of Taiwan. That includes patrols by its Coast Guard and Transport Ministry vessels. Taiwan's administration has criticized China's maritime activities as illegal. The names of 95 people recently reported to have died in the 1945 Battle of Okinawa have been added to a monument in the southwestern Japanese prefecture. The Cornerstone of Peace in a memorial park in the city of Itomang features stone plates inscribed with the names of more than 240,000 people. The city was the site of fierce ground battles between Japan's now-defunct Imperial Military and U.S. forces in the closing days of World War II. Newly reported names are added every year ahead of Okinawa's Memorial Day on June 23rd. The prefecture recognizes that day as the anniversary of when the Japanese military ended organized combat in the battle. A prefectural official says Okinawa will continue to work on this effort.
2: The lives of more than 240,000 people are commemorated here, especially for their families. We will continue working to inscribe more names to our monument.
0: The monument now bears the names of 242,659 people. Japan's National Police Agency says a record 3,623 people were involved in accidents on mountains across the country last year. The agency says the figure is the highest since record-keeping began in 1961. The number of people who died or went missing on mountains last year stood at 332. The number of those injured was 1,480. The agency says the most common cause of accidents is people losing their way. The number of foreign visitors stranded on mountains is also increasing. Over 80% of them became stranded while backcountry skiing or mountain climbing. This is Asian View from NHK World Japan.
3: この放送は NHK ワールド 国際放送